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2: The markets today, the probability of a Federal Reserve hike on Wednesday now sits at 95%. That's pretty interesting because the president lobbied for 2 years to get rid of Jerome Powell so that he could put someone in that would cut interest rates rather than keep them this level or raise them. Wonder what Wednesday is going to be like after Warsh. The expectation is he's going to leave things as is from the media view, but from the odds, it's a 95% he's going to raise. Sounds like there's going to be an angry tweet coming late Wednesday from Mr. Trump. Raising rates, though, while underlying inflation is already easing, seems like a policy error in the making. It would be criminally stupid for the Fed to hike rates when year-over-year core CPI is within the 1 to 3% range and decelerating, as are wages. Plus, core CPI ex shelter is smack bang on 2% and close to 2% for 3 full years. A Fed rate hike now would be probably not the smartest and could lead to a recession like it did back in July of 2008. How do you feel about all this? I'm not going to say wagering, but a little bit of wagering vibe going on with interest rates. Bank of America shares plunged today, down 5.7% after CEO Brian Moynihan said sales and trading revenue for the fiscal third quarter would be flat. The 10-year Treasury hit 5% today. I don't want to make too much of it. I really don't. With my cash right now, I'm more inclined to keep it in short-term cash and wait. And that could be a money market fund. It could be a really short-term government bond, but that's not me. I'm more of a money market guy. I want it the next day if I need it. But the markets were lower today all on what's happening right now, higher oil prices. Inflation is stubbornly high that we saw the readings on last week, PPI and CPI. And then you get into this AI drama that we got into today of it's going to kill the world. Now, I have some BS detectors. And one of them is when my friends call me and ask me questions about, should I buy SpaceX or should I buy Anthropic? Should I buy... When it gets to them that they're coming to me, it's a lot of media going on around it. So the AI warning is spooking investors and traders. 10-year hits 5%. There's no reason to rush in. But I do strangely appreciate the fact that I have a friend who called me this weekend and said, what's this about AI destroying the world? And I said, oh, no.
3: Danger, Will Robinson, danger.
2: You're not going there, are you? And he goes, yep. That's what I hear. I said, and he goes, I'm like, tell me what you heard. And he goes, Terminator-style robots killing us. I'm like, anything else? And he goes, bots that can steal all your money, go on the dark web, get your passwords, go to your bank account. Everything's out there, and a bot now can find it probably. I'm like, that's going to be the least of your worries if that happens. I'm not that stressed. I find that we panicked over Y2K. I find that we panic over oil at zero, oil at 150. I find that we panic a lot. And I think what's happening with AI is what you're seeing is the... I'll talk about it later. I'll talk about it in the next segment. But I don't think it's all that bad. Waymo is expanding its paid robo-taxi service to Las Vegas. It's 15th city. I love it. I'm totally fine with...

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2: I'm going to be talking about a situation that actually arises pretty commonly here in the state of California. And it goes something like this. An individual or a couple decide to create a living trust, which means they're already ahead of the game as far as a lot of estate planning goes. Statistically, we know that about two-thirds of the people in the country don't do any estate planning of any kind, not even so much as a will. So they create a living trust, and then they identify in the trust that they want their home to go into the trust. So they list that on a schedule of assets. But maybe they did the trust on their own, and they didn't realize that they had to do more than that. They had to actually make a new deed up to transfer the title from their individual names into the name of their trust, into actually their names as trustees of their trust. Or they did that 20 years ago, but then 10 years later, they refinanced that house, and the lender required them to take the house out of the ownership of the trust and put it instead into their individual names again before they would put a new loan on. And they did that because they wanted to get the new loan. But nobody ever mentioned or explained to them at the time or even asked them, so do you want to put your house back into your trust now? Let me just share something from my own family's history. My parents, who are gone now, I mean, just roughly a week ago was the anniversary of my father's passing in 1999, and I miss him all the time, as you can imagine. But my father and mother had some rental properties, and in retirement years, they would refinance their rental properties to pull more money out for living expenses and things like that. That was my parents' retirement plan. That's because my father had been a real estate broker and they didn't have a 401k plan, things like that. He did have a military pension, and then later they had Social Security, but that was pretty much it. And my father had a standing order with a title company here in Santa Clara County that whenever he and my mother would refinance one of their properties, they had the same title officer, the same title company that handled all that, and that title officer would automatically prepare a deed for my parents to sign to transfer their house, whatever it is, whatever the property was, whether it was a house or a duplex or whatever it was, back into the ownership of their trust so that the escrow for the refinance would have deed signed by them out of ownership into their individual names. They would sign the promissory note and deed of trust, putting the loan, the new loan on the property, then a deed on the other side that they'd sign, all happening the same time to put it back into the trust. So it would be recorded, deed out, new loan, deed back in, all recorded, boom, boom, boom, just like that, same day, same time. But then my parents purchased a property down in Santa Cruz County, down in Capitola. It was actually a small condominium they purchased down there. They called it The Cabin, which that was a throwback to when they and my brother and sister, who still live here in Gilroy, purchased a place up in

That's a nice one. Symbol LIT, the electronics group, which, by the way, on Friday we came out here on this show and said, just want to let you know some of these artificial intelligence stocks look like they're trying to start the bottoming process. Well, that got aborted today. Anyway, light down 9.92% today. How about the important equipment makers, ASML, 7.25%. Applied Materials, 7%. How about KLAC, 8.2%. This is today. Lam Research, 8%. Micron, 5.25%. Seagate, only about 3.5%. You catching the drift? Do I need to do more? Teradyne, huh? Down 13.2%. That's a little bigger than most. Ooh, Tower Semiconductor, down 9.6%. Broadcom, that thing's been beaten up but good, 4.7. Ooh, Arm Holdings, 9.7. That's a bunch of semis. And as I look to my left, Caterpillar, 4% and change. Ciena looks about 8%. Coherent looks about 15%. Corning does a secondary 15% drop in Corning today. That's today. So just letting you know, if one takes a look at the semiconductor index, listen carefully. I even wrote these notes down to myself. Sometimes we let news get in the way of how patterns are playing out. And I asked the question today, was it the news or was it the absolute bearish phase technicals that did the trick today? Because, listen carefully, we have talked a million times on, okay, a few hundred times, okay, maybe 10 times, a lot of times. The roadmap of bearish phases. They simply work simplistically where price breaks the 50-day moving average, which, by the way, is just price. Add up 50 days, divide by 50. It's a smoothed out line. And in bearish phases, that's broken to the downside, and every rally gets contained by an ever-declining 50-day moving average, so it makes what we call lower highs on the bounces. And I can tell you, under no uncertain terms, in mid-August, the semiconductor index bounced up right into the 50-day and stopped dead in its tracks. And this time around, right into the 50-day, right dead into its tracks. And in August, when it rallied to the 50-day, it was the 50-day at that time was at 12,587, but the 50-day moving average now is 11,917, so 600 points lower. So a very gross day for the semiconductors and artificial intelligence. And let me repeat again. Our trust is low. We're talking financially based on the financials, the facts at hand that stare us right in the face of $3 trillion plus debt and counting, companies going... Corning just did $2 billion. Oracle, Google, all doing secondary offerings, putting more stock on the market. For what? These companies make zillions of dollars. And, of course, then there's the other part of the market, the credit default swaps, in where they don't trust even the bonds of these companies. So pay attention, kids. This is a very bad day for the artificial intelligence semiconductor stocks. That's number one. Number two, a monstrously strong day for software. And as we have said to you on this show for the last, couple of months, every time the semis get hit

hard, the software bounces. Every time the semis rally, the software drops. But today there was some cause and effect. The worry about security. Software security. CrowdStrike up 28 bucks today. Okta up 20, more than 10%. Palo Alto Networks, that was getting hit up because of their earnings report, up 43 today, more than 10%. Team up 5%. NET up 6%. Fortinet up about 8%. Salesforce.com up another 12. Microsoft up another 9 today. SAP up 12. Adobe up 12. A magnificent day for software as the semis and AI got trashed. Do I trust the software? Answer. Trust is low. Why? Because anything that's tried to break out of range to new highs, a mallet's been taken out and knocked over the head. But I can tell you flat out today, there were new yearly highs in software names. That was the sore thumb today off of this whole AI talk. New highs today in CrowdStrike. Okta, these are new yearly highs. Dropbox, I see a new yearly high. Yeah, that's database software. There's another one. Not many new highs, but I'm naming a few for you. And by the way, not many new yearly highs in the market. May I state that for the record? And that's not been great news. I think that's it. For new yearly, Cloudflare, that's NET, new yearly high also. So, four names at new yearly highs, but others look like they're getting close. Again, my trust for continuation, I'll need some proof. Hey, up next, that's not all's going on. 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
4: Let's talk a little bit about Stanley Druckenmiller, a close ally of the current Fed chair, Kevin Warsh. They used to work together. And he was speaking to an audience privately just the last week, and there was some interesting revelations from that speech. And maybe being a close ally to Kevin Warsh, it could give some insight into the way Kevin Warsh might be thinking. Okay. So the most interesting takeaway from that speech was that Druckenmiller believes that U.S. borrowing costs remain a little low and that monetary policy was actually loose, and that if anybody said that they were restrictive, they were ridiculous. Once again, this is coming from Stanley Druckenmiller, one of the best investors of all time, one of the best macro thinkers. When we say macro, you're talking about broader economic trends. That's macro. Micro is, you know, individual companies, sectors, etc. He's very, very good at the big picture. He's been doing this for decades. So he's saying that rate cuts are no longer needed. He says, quote, "I believe in common sense, and all you have to do is look at asset prices around the world," end quote. So basically he's saying is, how can asset prices continue to march higher if the monetary policy setup is restrictive? He's saying that's ridiculous. The general trend of asset prices is typically very reflective of whether or not monetary policy is restrictive or not. Now, he said he's no longer allowed to speak to Kevin Warsh, but described him as, quote, one of his closest friends and called him a great Fed chair. Now, he did criticize the U.S. Treasury Secretary, Scott Bessent, and his attempt to prop up the bond market by increasing buybacks recently. So this was written in an op-ed by the Wall Street Journal, by Stanley Druckenmiller. So he's not afraid to criticize when needed. And so he doesn't see the 30-year at 5.35, the 10-year above 5, as an issue. But it's pretty clear that the market is pricing in rate hikes, not rate cuts. Especially when you look at the short end, short-term yields have risen to price in a Fed rate increase this week. So the market is expecting that. So what he says is that it's been a slow, fundamentally driven march higher in yields, but he does not find it alarming at all. Now in AI, what he said, this is interesting, he made a lot of money. He was one of the early investors in AI, but he's cut his exposure, his firm's exposure, to 20% of what it was 6 months ago. So he sees a bubble there, and he thinks that is popping. Now let's keep things moving and drop in another listener question now.
5: I love the podcast. I've been a listener for about 4 or 5 years. I had a question about Lam Research, LRCX. I wanted to get your thoughts on it, and if it was attractive to you, or if it had to go a little bit lower for it to be attractive to you. And I would like to get a price point that you like. Thank you. Hope to hear the question answered on the podcast. Bye.
4: All right, looking at Lamb.

0: Lily.
1: Junior!
0: Boy, oh boy. I hate to alarm you, Fatso, but can't you hear your pulse beating? I can way over here.
2: Lorraine, can you hear my pulse?
3: Well, I hear something. But I thought it was the riveters in the building next door.
0: Look at him getting nervous.
2: I think I can hear it now. What shall I do?
0: Well, why don't you sit down and you won't have so far to fall when you drop? Because you is going, boy, because you don't look right to me.
2: Yes. Well, if you don't mind, I think I'll call an ambulance and go home.
3: Oh, well, wait a minute, Doctor. What about Junior?
2: You can bring him to the funeral, too.
0: Oh, boy, I think he's wagging.
3: Oh, now you've made Rob think he's sick. Just for that young man, you're going to get the licking of your life.
0: No, now, suddenly I don't feel too good. Me tummy aches again and me nose is getting ready to bleed.
3: Well, you just hold still, dear, and I'll give you another pain to worry about.
0: No. Oh, it's awful funny that no matter what I complain of, you always come up with a remedy in the end.
4: Here. What's going on in here?
3: We're just leaving.
0: Bye.
4: Now, let's see. Where are those reports from the test laboratory? Here they are.
0: Mm. Hey, Doc, what'd you find out? Was there a fight in here or something? Everything's messed up.
4: I was just going to look at your chart.
0: Oh?
4: Now, let me get all your charts together. Here we are. Mr. Skelton.
0: Hmm?
4: I have good news for you.
0: What?
4: You are going to be a mother.
0: Over my dead body?
4: Oh, my mistake. I got hold of the wrong chart.
0: Oh.
4: Here's yours.
0: What's the result?
4: If I were you, I would settle for being a mother.
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7: From January of 1950, it's been the Red Skelton Show with Red Needs a Workout. In a moment, Joseph Cotten starring in Suspense with You'll Never See Me Again as this edition of Yesteryear continues.
8: 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Swing Street Radio, where the big band swings. The sounds of the golden age of radio continue with Yesteryear. Here's Craig Roberts.
7: Suspense, radio's outstanding theater of thrills, was first heard on CBS in June of 1942, with Charles Ruggles starring in The Burning Court. It was on the air for the next 20 years under many talented directors, each bringing his own mark to suspense, making it one of the most diverse, unusually broad-based programs of the air. Suspense dealt with real or life situations. The element was usually established early in the first few moments. Then, through characterization, little touches were added to heighten the sensation of impending doom. That, in fact, is what Suspense was all about, the proverbial slow tightening of the knot. Suspense was known as an actor's theater. Folks like Cary Grant, Frederick March, Olivia de Havilland, Gregory Peck, Peter Lorre, and Henry Fonda headed the casts. Many top film stars asked to return again and again. Early in the program, a general format was established and continued throughout. By the fall of the first year, Joseph Kearns, the grim-voiced fellow known as the Man in Black, was aboard as narrator. That continued through the Roma Wine years, with Truman Bradley, another of radio's more distinguished voices, doing the commercials. The Man in Black disappeared by the time the program went to 60 minutes in 1948. Return with us now to those exciting days of yesteryear with Joseph Cotten starring in You'll Never See Me Again from September of 1944, another classic program from the radio vault of yesteryear.

0: What did you do it for? The money?
1: What do you think? For fun?
0: Go ahead. Talk.
1: Anything to make you happy. Would have been perfect if Alden had killed her when he first got her in the cellar like I told him to. Maybe he had a sneaking idea I was going to double-cross him. He was stalling until the last minute. I don't know. Anyway, won't do him much good where he is.
2: What did you have on him, Ed?
1: The mother, his wife. I'd been up there before alone. I knew he'd killed his wife because I'd seen a picture Janet had of a real mother. And I spotted the room right away. I told Alden I'd split the money with him if he did it. And if he didn't...
2: Mm-hmm. Go on.
1: Well, I knew I could pick a fight with Janet. I knew she'd run up to her mother's. Then I went up there to make it look good. After I left, Alden was to call the cops like you did. You'd take me down here to headquarters, and while you were giving me the old fair degree, Alden was supposed to plant the body in the cellar. That way, I was in the clear, because you'd know I couldn't have done it while I was down here talking to you. And you'd know she hadn't been there before because you'd looked. That's why I planted the clothes in the furnace, remember? So you would look.
2: Smart.
1: I had an alibi, and nobody had a thing on Alden unless I squawked. And he had to take that chance. Looked pretty good there for a while, didn't it?
2: Yeah, yeah. Well, your wife's outside. Do you want to say anything to her?
1: Hmm? Yeah. Just tell her I said, you'll never see me again.

0: Anthropic made over the weekend that is causing the spill in the AI stocks here this morning. We'll be right back.
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11: With SRN News, I'm John Scott. The U.S. Supreme Court rejecting President Trump's attempt to limit mail voting by imposing new postal service regulations for the midterm elections. The decision Monday allows mail voting to continue as usual. The Federal Reserve widely expected to lift its short-term interest rate Wednesday for the first time in 3 years to fight stubbornly high inflation, a move that would put the central bank at odds with President Trump's demands. An increase in the Fed's rate, currently about 3.6%, is not guaranteed, but most analysts and economists expect a hike after a speech 2 weeks ago in which Fed Chair Kevin Warsh argued that the central bank had not yet achieved its goal of putting inflation in check. Widow's Bay has stormed the Emmy Awards, breaking a record for a comedy series with 14 awards, including Best Comedy Series. This is SRN News.
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0: $73 after the drop today. So I think there's still more downside to come. I think it's still good business. But clearly, this got ahead of itself. So the question is, where is major support? Let me give you a number here. I definitely wouldn't touch this till at least 200, 202 in that range. So I think there's plenty of downside to come. Momentum is certainly broken. But once again, it's a good business. We like it. We own one of their competitors, shall we say? So I would say it's not our favorite within this particular space, but it's certainly a good company with a good business. It's just a matter of, you know, the shine around AI and AI build out. I think it's coming off currently. So momentum is down, and I'd be very, very patient with it. So I pass on it for now. But at 200, I would give it a solid look. So, hold off. Thanks for the call.
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5: With SRN News, I'm Rich Thomason in Washington. The Supreme Court has rejected the Trump administration's attempt to restrict mail ballots ahead of the upcoming midterm elections, now just 49 days away. NATO jets have shot down a drone in Lithuanian airspace. The incident comes less than a day after NATO leaders pledged that strikes close to the alliance's territory would drive NATO to increase its support of Ukraine in the war with Russia. Senator Mitch McConnell has returned to the U.S. Senate after a long absence. The 84-year-old GOP senator has not been to the Capitol since June 14th, when he was hospitalized for a fall in his home. AAA's national average gallon of regular gasoline as of this morning, $4.32. It's up a penny from yesterday. On Wall Street this morning, Dow futures down 249. More details, srnnews.com.
6: Hey, I am Brant, and her name is Sherry, and she's a friend and a colleague of mine, and we were just praying for her, actually, because she had a major surgery she just went through.
7: Yes, and I am very happy about something you actually talk about all the time, which is MediShare. 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
11: Yeah, I just wanted to wish Justin a happy birthday. He's certainly helping us all with investing. Okay, thank you.
0: Well, thank you. I did the show on Friday. That was my birthday. And nobody can call to wish me happy birthday, but apparently somebody did. So thank you. I appreciate that. I didn't think so at the time, but somebody must have called after hours. So thank you. Now let's pivot over.

And welcome back here to the second half of today's Best Stocks Now show. And here is the comments by Broadcom CEO, who dismisses an AI slowdown. He stands by his long

0: and become a winner by taking it out. Does this make sense to you? It should. Listen, years ago when I was in Vegas, I was married to my first wife, right? I would be sitting at a blackjack table. At the time, I don't play blackjack anymore. I play some other games, but anyway, it don't matter. I was playing blackjack, and I'm winning. And all of a sudden, a hand came in from under my arm. It looked like Cousin It from the Addams Family. You know that Cousin It, the hand? Anyway, this hand would come under my arm and would take the chips off the table. And I'd be like, who's this? And I turn around and it's, well, now my ex-wife, but at the time my wife. And I'm like, what are you doing? Well, I'm going shopping at the mall. I'm like, wait a minute. You're like the government. I make the money and you take it. Okay. Now imagine this. You're in the stock market with your retirement account. Your retirement account goes up. Then Uncle Sam says that when you go to take it, Uncle Sam's hand comes under your arm and says, hey, Cousin Ed here, I get a good chunk of that money. And you're like, wait a minute. Well, that's the way it works. Those are the rules. Those are their rules. But if you're in gold, there ain't no hand coming up from underneath. Actually, I shouldn't say that. There is a hand coming up from underneath, but it's a tiny little hand. It takes, and the smaller the hand, the smaller the money can fit in the hand, right? Right? Like if I take a hand of a kitten, it can only hold so much. That's the beauty of being in gold, meaning when the government takes your money and you're in gold, they get very little. See, you get more. But when you're in the stock market, they are taking the bulk of the money. They're the ex-wife coming underneath your arm and taking your winnings from winning in Vegas to go shopping. You understand? Essentially, the stock market is gambling. The house always wins. And how does Wall Street operate? Has anybody ever realized how Wall Street operates? They operate on your money. So when Regina said, I realize my money has wings and can fly away, she ain't kidding. And it's beyond her control. Once you go to gold, you're in control. Remember when Trump said, he tweeted, he who holds the gold makes the rules. I said this on a past show. I said, when you're in the stock market, you're playing by their rules, FYI. When you're in gold, they're playing by your rules. And I love that. I love that. Because now it's my way or the highway, baby. I earned it and I'm keeping it. Period. Okay. Now, one thing I'm going to play for you again is the Jim Rickards video, in case you missed it, about gold going to 10,000 by the end of the year. I'm going to play this and we're going to talk about it. Go ahead.
1: The confidence cracks when people start to question whether the government has things under control. Money flows to gold. And it's just getting started. My target is $10,000 per ounce, and I believe we could see it before the end of 2026. Even $20,000 is not out of the question, but the higher gold rises, the more likely it becomes. Once gold gets rolling, the mass itself starts working in its favor.
0: Okay, so he says, when there's cracks in the armor, when people feel like the government doesn't have things under control. Now, this is not a dig on President Trump. But he's only one person. The government is our government as a whole. Do you think the government has everything under control? Yes or no? Yes or no? Answer the question. Call in here to the show right now. Call in and tell me if you think the government has everything under control. The number here is 888-961-0222. Call it right now. Call that number right now. The amazing Wendy's waiting for you. She's got a bib on. She's drooling to get a call. Okay, so call her 888-961-0222. You tell me if you think the government has everything under control. You tell me if you see cracks in the armor. Because he just said, when there's cracks in the armor and people don't feel like the government has everything under control, they go to gold. And he says, that's why it's going to 10,000. And then Trump, of all people, Trump takes that video himself and pushes it out on his personal Truth Social worldwide. Wow. And then we played the video this morning, and if you missed it, I'll give you one in 1 minute. I'll play it again. But he then Trump after that talks about our currency and our country going to hell. Does that sound to you like the government has everything under control? No. And when you're a senior, you can't afford to be a victim of choices the government makes. You cannot, because you're a senior like me. And we make less money when we retire. And we got to have our money because we got to survive. We can't live on Kraft mac and cheese. So now you want to know why gold's soaring and silver's soaring. And now silver's going to go bananas now, folks, because China just created a massive silver shortage by sucking up a lot of the silver that's out there now. So now they've made a massive silver shortage, which is exciting as hell if it's in your IRA. Physical silver, not paper garbage. Don't buy gold stock. Don't buy silver stock. Don't let your financial advisor tell you to buy that. You are buying trash with a capital T. Okay? All right, if you missed earlier the video, if you're just joining my show right now and you missed what I played, that President Trump said right after Rickard said gold's going to 10,000, listen to what Trump says. I'll play it again. Go ahead.
2: Our currency is crashing and will soon no longer be the world standard. Our country's going to hell, and we're not going to be the big boy. We have power, but it's waning. In fact, it's waning in terms of our currency. And I'm not just talking about the value of our currency. I'm talking about our currency being used throughout the world. We are already reverting to third world status in many ways.
0: We are already reverting to third world status in many ways. Third world. Welcome to United States, Stan. Okay, there's Pakistan, Afghanistan. Now there's United States, Stan. Okay, welcome. From a currency standpoint is what he's talking about. Now you want to know why everybody's predicting gold to explode? Now you want to know why? People say, Mr. Michaels, how sure is this that gold's going to go up? Listen, there's only two things that are sure, death and taxes. However, one of those two items, and it's not death, but one of those two items you can control, and that's the taxes. You can't control dying. We're all going to go, right? But before we go, we can control what we give back. And there are, there's not a lot, but there's a few radio shows out there that are trying to imitate Striking Gold with Kenny Michaels. They're not very good because they don't give any information. They're not, all they tell you is move your money because the country's in debt. Ladies and gentlemen, the country will always be in debt. To hell with that. Why do I say that? Because it's not your problem. What are you going to do about it? You're going to get out of bed tomorrow morning and go, that's it. That's it. I'm calling Trump. I'm taking over the books. And this country not going to be in debt anymore. Really? The country will always be in debt. That's not a reason to move to gold. It's always been in debt. And it always will be in debt. That's not why seniors should move their retirement accounts to gold. You move to gold to keep more of your money, keep up with price increases, keep up with inflation. And when you retire, you keep more of your money. When you move to gold, you move into low risk. You move into low tax. You move into high growth. That's why you move to gold. That's why you go to kennysgoldquiz.com. Fill out the information. It takes 2 seconds. And then you'll get me helping you move into gold, your retirement account, your cash. Same thing with, or call Golden Crest Metals, 888-406-6222, 888-406-6222. You know, the people who say, oh, the country's in debt. Look, debt's gone up to $41 trillion. The country's in debt. Quick, move to gold. Okay, that's like saying, ready for this? You guys better pay your credit cards because I have debt. Think about what I just said. When this show's over, you better open your checkbook, pay all your debts off because I have debt. That's what it's saying. And you're going to say, Mr. Michaels, if you have debt, that's your problem. That's right. If the country has debt, that's their problem. Why is it yours? Why should your retirement account help with their debt? You didn't put them in debt. Right? It wasn't your fault the country went to debt. Right? It wasn't your fault the dollar sinking. It wasn't your fault that nobody wants a U.S. dollar. So why should you give money to help their boo-boos, their mistakes? That's stupid. That's like saying, again, I'm in debt. So because I'm in debt, you all need to pay your bills. How's that going to help my debt? Or better yet, hey, ladies and gentlemen, I'm in debt. So everybody give me the money you're earning on your retirement account and your cash. Send it to me here in studio so I can pay my debt. You're going to be like, well, dude, this guy's nuts. As long as you're in stocks, you're helping pay off the national debt. Now, you could say, well, I'm an American. And okay, well, that's great. That's great. Get on your high horse. Put your red, white, and blue hat on, right? And with an eagle cape, and get on your white horse and ride down the streets. That's great, Mr. Patriot. The bottom line is this, okay? Charity begins at home. And home is you. Charity begins at home. We take care of ourselves first. Okay? We take care of ourselves first. Okay? And I'm going to come up with a hat and a saying that says, MASFA. M-S-F-A. MASFA. Trump's got MAGA. I got MASFA. Make seniors first again. Make seniors first again. MASFA. Hard to pronounce, but very powerful. Because at the end of the day, no one's going to take care of us seniors except us. And so at the end of the day, we're getting tired. Our bodies are wearing out. I lost my dog a few days ago because he was a senior. His body gave out. And as our body gives out, we earn less money. But it doesn't stop groceries up 29% and airfare up 29% and a car up 36% and homes up 46% and inflation up 30%. How does a senior survive? You go to gold. Because when all this crazy stuff happens in the world, gold is on its way. That's what they say. And it keeps going. Keeps going. Silver is going. They say it's going to triple. Bank of America says that. So does Citibank. So does Robert Kiyosaki. And China just basically helped us out. Let's go. Thank you, China, again. So call Golden Crest Metals right now, 888-406-6222. They're there right now. You call them up, say, hey, I am listening to this crazy guy on the radio. He's very good looking. His name's Kenny Michaels. He's the Brad Pitt of Precious Metals, the sexiest man on air. And I want to move my retirement account into physical gold and silver because I'm tired of giving, giving, giving. Now it's time to get. Okay? And that's really what it is. As long as you're in paper stocks, realize this, you're in a casino. And the house always wins. It always wins. Why do you think Vegas used to give steak and eggs for $1.99? Steak and eggs for $1.99. Okay? Because they didn't need to charge for the food because the house always wins. Right? And here we are. Gold has tripled the Dow Jones in the last 5 years. It's doubled the S&P. That's how you keep up with cost of living. And for those of you who reach out to me on a regular basis and say, oh, I've been listening to you for a year and I got this retirement account. It's not going anywhere. It's not going to, because you're not in control of it. You're leaving it in the hands of people you don't trust. Quick question. Here's a question. Do you think the government has everything under control? Yes or no? If the answer is no, you better move your money. Because Jim Rickard said, when people feel that way, they run to gold. Do you think there's cracks in the armor? I do. Okay. Has nothing against the president. But when you have guys like Schumer and guys, people like AOC go doing the opposite of what our president does, they're at a battle back and forth, back and forth, back and forth. Who suffers? We do, right? So at the end of the day, there are cracks in the armor. No, I do not think the government has everything under control. That's why I'm in control of my IRA, because I'm sitting in gold and silver and I'm killing it. I'm killing it right now. I'm killing it. Okay? Because I have the right products. No one's manipulating my account except me. And I'm a senior. I'm 64 years old. and I sleep at night knowing my money's going to be there. Quick question, do you trust Wall Street? If the answer is no, if you don't trust Wall Street, why is your money there? Do you trust God? Yes. Then why is your money not with him? Do you think the government has everything under control? No. Well, then what are you doing about it? And the country's debt is the country's problem, not yours. You worry about you and the legacy you leave. That's what you worry about. These yahoos who get on a radio and do a gold, they call it a gold show. It's not a gold show, trust me when I tell you. And they say, well, you know, the dollar's sinking. You should move to gold because the country's in debt. That's not your problem. What are you going to do about it? I mean, I'm in debt. Can you all do something about it, please? Hello, I'm in debt. You all going to help me out here? That's the point. If I'm in debt, that's my problem. Right? You got to take care of you. Now, if you're listening to this show and you're 28 years old, thanks for tuning in, but this show doesn't apply to you because you got Father Time on your side. But for guys like me at 64, 58, 59, 72, and people that are taking distributions from their retirement account, and you're sitting in stocks, well, congratulations to you. You're helping pay off the national debt. Congratulations. You're a proud patriot. Good for you. Go get them, Tiger. Go get them, Tiger. Go pay a lot of tax so they can pay off the national debt. You save the world, Tiger. But for me? Yeah, no thanks. I'm a senior. And my money's mine. And that's how this works. I gave. I paid taxes my whole life. I gave. Now my IRA is in an asset that only I control. It's in an asset that's real. It's in an asset that's growing. It's in an asset that saves me a hell of a lot of money. It's in an asset that's low risk. It's in an asset that's high growth. It's in an asset that protects my heirs and my children and grandchildren. Yep, my turn. My turn. So, hope you have the same attitude I do. It's time to take care of your money. Okay, and gold here, they're saying it's going to, it's hitting, everywhere I look says 10,000 by the end of the year. I hope they're right because it's fabulous what's going on. And now we have a silver shortage created by China. So that's going to help silver explode. Now's your time. 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That gets you me, and I'll help you personally. I work for you. You don't work for me. Keep that in mind. Lastly, don't forget to follow me on Instagram and Facebook. Type in Striking Gold with Kenny Michaels. Join the movement. Everybody is. Hey, this is Kenny Michaels, host of the show Striking Gold. Thank you so much for making us and me a part of your morning. I'm grateful to you. Congrats to our gold miner. Congratulations to you on the 16,000 free silver and a case of Omaha steaks. I'm Kenny Michaels. This is Striking Gold. God bless. We'll see you next week. Bye.
3: I can't tell you how much that gold costs, a lot of money. There's nothing like gold and there's nothing like solid gold.

Well, thank you. No, I did the show on Friday. That was my birthday. And nobody called to wish me happy birthday, but apparently somebody did. So thank you. I appreciate that. I didn't think so at the time, but somebody must have called after hours. So thank you. Now let's pivot over to our main focus point, and that is Chinese rare earth exports. Mainly, these exports are declining. And there are companies declining to ship to the U.S. out of fear of repercussions from Beijing. So U.S. officials continue to ask China to stick to commitments made in Busan recently, hoping that they will ensure smooth flow of rare earth export licenses. And this is prior to the agenda being put together for the meeting between President Trump and President Xi coming up in just 10 days, September 24th. But despite this rapidly approaching meeting, a handful of Chinese suppliers have refused to ship rare earths to the U.S. since early August. This is when China imposed sanctions on the Responsible Business Alliance, a U.S. supply chain monitor. And China deployed its own trade compliance weapon. And it's punishing companies that don't comply with it. And it's called the Responsible Mineral Initiative. So both entities have really gummed up the process of getting licenses approved and therefore shipments out. The exports of many rare earths are related or related magnets have rebounded since China imposed exports in April of last year. We're talking about minerals like yttrium, indium phosphide, tungsten. These all have military applications. They're used in sensitive industries like aerospace, chip making. And they remain near record, prices remain near record highs with tight supplies. Now exports to the U.S. of yttrium have risen this year, but still only about half of 2024 levels, even when shipments to other countries are starting to rise more considerably. So China is using these export controls to gain an advantage in diplomacy, in deals, etc. And so this is going to continue to create issues for supply chains, both here in the U.S. and around the world. China's Ministry of Foreign Affairs said China was committed to maintaining global critical mineral supply chains. However, after 2 months without yttrium exports, China sent 27 tons of material to the U.S. in July, the second highest monthly shipment since January of 2027, but then kind of stopped. Now, this is bad, but it's not as bad as it actually has been for other countries, mainly Japan. Chinese exported no terbium to Japan between January and August of this year. That's from 20 tons over the same period last year. Gallium shipments were down 65% during that period. These are usually made to make high performance rare earth magnets. And obviously, Japan is a powerful industrial country. You know, it makes a ton of high valued industrial components and products. So they need it. So what this goes to show you is that this geopolitical instability is feeding into prices. It's not just one thing. It's not just diesel prices.

in Europe. What do I hear about diesel here? Was it $6? Diesel price in the U.S. $6.27. You know who I feel for right now? Uber drivers, Lyft drivers, anybody driving that pays for their own gas, and that is a crap load of hardworking people eating into their profits because of a war that is completely miscalculated and nobody fired, which is really amazing. What else? Tomorrow's the Fed. Expectations, they're going to raise a quarter point. The administration says that is bad. We say there's nothing bad about it. It's just playing catch up to the free market of yields of investors, traders, and speculators that set the market, not government. They'll be playing catch up and possibly will provide relief because it will be seen as somebody on the job versus Powell, who was throwing money out of a helicopter, which caused massive inflation. That's at 2 o'clock tomorrow. And as you know, we never watch the press conferences of the central bank. We may actually, I doubt we'll watch it live, may actually tape it and watch some of it. Want to get a feel for this guy. So far, we like what we are seeing from afar, but jury still be out. And it's good to see it looks like the president will stay out of the way. Feels like if he does raise rates, the president's not going to call him a moron like he did with Powell. I think they made a little handshake. If you're going to hire me to do this, you got to leave B. Anything else sticking out? Oh, by the way, did I forget McDonald's and restaurants? McDonald's is at a new yearly low, down from 342 to 252 since February. New yearly low for McDonald's. I'm just asking, what the hell is going on with McDonald's? I'm gonna have to look that bad boy up. I know I read something, but man, oh man. My cousin used to have a restaurant, hardest working people. My cousins used to have a place called Mr. Coney Island on 163rd Street in North Miami Beach, and they worked their tails off. That is one hell of a tough business, in case you don't know. By the way, they had great hot dogs and knishes and did a great business. This is way back when. I get asked often about buying oil stocks in the last week. Nobody asked about buying oil stocks, but now they are. That gives me some hope. We're late in the move. The noise usually happens late in a move. And as I stated, give me oil prices down, give me yields down, we'll get a good rally. Especially in the ones, the big cause and effect. Up next, this, that, and the other thing, and whatever else, this is the one only Investor's Edge.

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1: For the Wall Street Business Report, I'm Bob Agnew. The Federal Reserve is widely expected to lift its short-term interest rate tomorrow for the first time in 3 years.
2: While President Donald Trump has consistently advocated for lower interest rates to keep American enterprise competitive globally and ease borrowing costs for working families, the Fed's insistence on tightening policy risks dampening momentum. Higher benchmark rates translate into elevated costs for mortgages, auto loans, and credit cards, placing unnecessary strain on household budgets already affected by broader inflationary pressures. Pro-growth policies such as deregulation, domestic energy production, and tax incentives address supply-side issues far more effectively than artificial rate hikes that suppress economic activity. Bernie Bennett, Washington.
1: Treasury yields continue their climb, with the key 10-year note reaching levels last seen before the financial crisis in 2008. At the close on Wall Street, the Dow was off 328 points. For the Wall Street Business Report, I'm Bob Agnew.
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5: The major averages closing your session lows on spiking oil prices and rising bond yields, and as investors remain cautious ahead of an expected interest rate hike tomorrow afternoon. It's now predicted that the Fed will raise its benchmark funds rate a quarter percentage point, the first increase in more than 3 years. Gushing oil prices are adding to inflation worries, with West Texas Intermediate crude settling near $106 a barrel. Renewed AI safety concerns weighed on big tech. Crypto exchange Coinbase Global tumbled 10%, while Bitcoin fell below $76,000 after the Senate fails to advance the Clarity Act. On Tuesday, the Dow clinched its worst performance during the first 10 days of September since 2008 and fell 328 points. The Nasdaq lower by 205, S&P 500 down 34. That's your Fox Business Report. I'm Hillary Barsky, invested in you.
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8: I'm Dan Loney with Your Money Now. New Census Bureau data showed that the real median household income rose in 2025 and the poverty rate declined. Incomes were up 2.6% in the year over to over $87,000. The poverty rate declined by almost a half point to 10.2%. That data came from congressional testimony today by Treasury Secretary Scott Bessent. Nike co-founder Phil Knight and his wife Penny will donate $1.1 billion to a pair of Oregon medical facilities. The money is one of the largest gifts ever to a health institution in American history. The funds will go to the Providence St. Vincent Medical Center and Providence Heart Institute to help develop a women's health hospital. The market saw red ink across the board as bond yields hit the highest levels in 19 years and crude oil hit $105 a barrel. The Dow lost 328 points, ending the day at 52,093. NASDAQ off 205, S&P 500 down 34. That's Your Money Now.
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